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2: If you continue to eat what society, evil in society feeds you, you'll begin to believe it. But if you don't put it in your mouth, you can't swallow it. You can't eat it. And that's what he did. Listen, we're supposed to be God's change agents in the earth. Amen? Whew. I'm going to run out of time. Matthew, I'm going to try to hurry, okay? Matthew 5. Y'all okay? My daughter says you shouldn't ask people that, Dad, because I'm going to say no one of these times. Matthew 5 and verse 13. People say, well, I don't know how to make a stand. I don't know what I'm... Did you ever hear somebody say, I don't know what I'm called to do? You ever felt that way? Well, listen, I'm going to help you today. He said, verse 13, Matthew 5, 13, you are the salt of the earth. That's what you're called to be, salt. He said, but if salt loses its flavor, how shall it be seasoned? It is then good for nothing, but to be thrown out and trampled underfoot by men. Then it says, verse 14, you are the light of the world. A city that is set on a hill cannot be hidden, nor do they light a lamp and put it under a basket, but on a lampstand, and it gives light to all who are in the house. Verse 16, let your light so shine before men that they may see your good works and glorify your Father in heaven. I already quoted it. Amen? Listen, I brought this cake mix with me today because I love using cake mix as an illustration, and I can't eat cake anymore, so it's nice. Amen? You know, how many of you know this is called to be a cake? It's called to be an orange supreme. Deliciously moist cake. That's what it's called to be. I mean, there's no doubt what it's called to be. It's on the box. There's no doubt what you're supposed to be. It's in the instructions. This, we will never know what this tastes like unless we get it out and mix up the ingredients and put the heat to it. And you know what? We got a lot of Christians. They don't want to get mixed up. And they don't want the heat put to them. And so they just rather stay in the box. And if we continue to stay in the box while this culture runs the way it's going, it will get worse. But if we'll come out of the box and let God mix the ingredients in our life, let leaders in our life, you know, you let Apostle Joe and Pastor Rena and leaders in your life begin to help you get the ingredients together, just maybe you won't have to go 101 more Sundays and 50 more classes at church before you'll feel like you're ready to go out and be salt and light. Woo, I'm preaching now. You know, we got to go and we got to do what God, you don't have to wait for an ordination to get out of the box. It's part of being a Christian. It goes with the package. Man, when I got saved, nobody had to tell me to tell people about Jesus. I went back to all these bars over here, and I told these guys I got saved, man. They thought, from what? You know what I'm saying? I sold my gun because I didn't want a reminder of me carrying that thing anymore. I mean, I got other guns now. I'll just let you know. But I got other guns, but I'm going to tell you, I got rid of that gun because it was a reminder of what I used to be. Man, there was no doubt that I needed to get rid of some things out of my past, but I didn't wait for anybody to give me no ordination to go tell people about Jesus. I just came out the box, and I was a mess. But God kept mixing it up. He kept mixing it up, and then I'd humble myself, and then I went and told my family they need to come to my church because ain't nobody saved in their church. I didn't have much wisdom, but I was out of the box. I mean, I was out of the box, and God put the heat to me. And see, it tells you how long to bake it. Oh, praise God. How many of you know he's got the recipe? And he knows how long to bake it, and when it comes out, it's done. Amen? Stick a fork in and it's done, right? It's ready. I tell some young preachers, I use this cake mix with them too. They say, well, you know, I don't need to do that because I'm called. I say, you know what you're called? to be and what you're going to be, what your attitude is, two different things. But I'm using this illustration today. And I said, you know what I said? I said, Lord, if this is the illustration I'm using today, you know how you do that sometimes? Let this be expired. And it is. January 14th, 2015. The worst thing in your life that can happen is if you expire and never come out of the box. That's the worst thing that can ever happen. My God, you don't have to be perfect. You just got to love people. And you got to love Jesus enough to get out of the box and say, my God, I don't want culture to claim another person, to blind another person, to for another person to end up in hell. I can't take that. My heart's not big enough. I'm not like God in that way. I can't stand that. I've preached about 200 funerals. It's an amazing thing. I've buried a third of our town. That's not one of the things I put on my resume, you know, but I've got to be with a lot of people when they die, and I've got to lead a lot of people to Jesus at the end. But I've missed them too. I've missed people. I've sensed rejoicing at funerals where I knew hell had won. I buried a boy one time, and we took a motorcycle, just bought a bag of dope, hit a telephone pole 2 miles out of town, going about 100 miles an hour. And I was standing there getting ready to do his funeral, and his hands were crossed, and he had love tattooed on his fingers. And I just started to get tears in my eyes because I realized that he had love on his fingers, but he never knew the love of Jesus in his heart. And it's one of the reasons I started firing the mountains, because it wrecked me. Because for myself, I can't defile myself, because there's people that depend on me being out of the box. Not here. It's easy here. They depend on me being out of the box tomorrow. I mean, I got to do my job. I got to work. But every chance I get, I want to be out of the box. And that doesn't mean I have to preach to every person I meet. It means I have to be loving and gracious, patient, anti what everybody else is. When they're honking their horn, I need to be saying, stop, please. I'm sorry. I'm being facetious. But, you know, there was a day I'd say other things. And the potential's still there. But I know if I don't live out of the box, God can't even begin to do what he wants to do in this fight. Because there's a kingdom collision going on. The kingdom of God is in a key collision. I'm gonna wrap this up, and I want to pray for a couple people. But God's been dealing with me about Matthew 6 and 10. How many of you know the Lord's Prayer? Do you know that's a target prayer? That's an assignment. The Lord's Prayer is an assignment to pray Matthew 6, 10. Thy kingdom come, thy will be done here on earth as it is in heaven. Do you know what the Lord shared with me about this a couple weeks ago? He said, I want you to begin to raise up platoons of prayer warriors. Platoons. He said, because the songs that we sang in the 80s, late 80s and 90s in the church, when some of you weren't in it, he said the songs we sang then about war in the heavenlies, remember that song? Tearing down principalities. Oh, it sounded so cool, didn't it? We was just having a good time. Everybody dressed nice. It was funny. It's kind of weird to me, because I'm not that way. But anyhow, that warfare that we sang about in the heavenlies, it's come to earth. The little K's come to earth. The little kingdom, and it's pushing back against the church. And the Lord told me, when I pray this prayer, thy kingdom come, thy will be done. I'm getting ready to do a series on it at our church. But when I pray this prayer, that I need to realize I am affronting and confronting the evil in the culture, in that kingdom of darkness, and driving it back to the heavenlies, off of America, off of the earth. Is this all okay? All right, I'm going to keep going anyhow. as culture changes, the word doesn't. The word doesn't. I want to just read this, and I'm going to ask the worship team to come. But I want you to just in verse 27 to 28, Luke 21. I'm going to read this in the Message because it's so good. Would y'all stand on your feet for the reading of the word at the end? Because this is good. Amen. I know my flesh. I don't want to quit. Y'all, you're all so awesome. You're so glad to be here with me, and I'm so glad to have you with me. I just want to keep on going, but I'm not going to. But Luke 21, 25 to 38 in the Message, it says, "It will seem like all hell has broken loose." Sound familiar? Somebody had a week like that. The sun, the moon, the stars, the earth, the sea are in an uproar. And everyone all over the world in a panic. The wind knocked out of them by threat of doom. Powers that be quaking. And then they'll see the Son of Man welcomed in grand style. A glorious welcome. When all this starts to happen, up on your feet. That's where we need to be. Out of the box. Up on your feet and out of the box. That'd make a good t-shirt. Up on your feet and out of the box. Okay? When it happens, up on your feet. Whew, I love that. Stand tall with your heads high. Don't change your mind. Don't change your diet. And don't change your identity. Stand tall with your heads high. Help is on the way. We got backing. The other day I felt like the Lord said, it's okay to get your hopes up. Then I walked by a book in Ollie's, and Joyce Meyer wrote a book on getting your hopes up. I thought, wow, this is cool. I guess I do got permission. It's okay to get your hopes up.
3: Yeah,
2: can I tell you, whoever's needing restoration in here today, and I've said it a couple times, there's somebody in here, and I know it with all my heart, it's you. You need to hear me. You're looking for restoration. It's okay to get your hopes up. Because God's going to restore to you years. He's going to restore to you things. He's going to restore to you even cells in your body. You know, there was one time my nose wouldn't stop bleeding because everything I had done, and God restored to me healing and health from what I had done to my body. And he's still doing it today, but he wants to restore to you every way, in your mind, in your body, in your life. And even if you've screwed up with your family, he's going to replace family to you. He's going to bring, and I just give you a word for somebody, you're that prodigal that you're wanting to come home, they're coming home, man. God's patient. I got to say this right here. You see, we all think, I guess I've been doing this long enough now that I got a front row seat of seeing God restore people's lives. And it's one of the biggest blessings of ministry is to see people come home. But can I tell you something? If you're a Christian, don't get caught up about death in years. Because God's eternal. We're like thinking how many days till Christmas? And God's thinking, where are you going to stand 100 years from now? That's God. He cares where we're going to be 100 years from now. He's not thinking how many days till Christmas. He's eternal. And see, he'll wait in your life. You'll think, my God, I wasted 5 years with that bozo. And God's thinking eternal. And he's thinking, that bozo was helping you get out the box. And I don't care about the 5 years. I care about where you're going to be 100 years from now. I care about your eternity, where you're going to live for eternity, because he's an eternal God. He don't think like us. That's a news flash, isn't it? He doesn't think like us. He's eternal, and he'll, while we're out there screwing up, man, he's that Father. He's waiting. He's waiting for us to say, my God, I don't know what to do, but it would be better if I got back to the Father's house. And if he can take any of the broken pieces that I can bring him and put them back together again, then so be it. If not, he'll just make it new. because that's the way he is. And you can feel like you wasted time with a group of people, time at a job, time whatever, but God's eternal. I was just sharing this with God's like a son to me that come home. I said, man, we just both started crying. Because I said, see how good the Father is. It's just not what he can do today. It's all the time he waits on us. He waits. He just waits, man. He waits for us to come. He's just so patient, man. He just waits because he's eternal. He's thinking about 100 years from now. Listen, I think to God, it don't matter if it takes us 40 years to get it right. I don't think that matters to God as long as we get it right. Because he knows we got forever and ever and ever. I was talking to a guy the other day, it's not a Christian. He said, don't keep putting forever on the end of it because I don't even know what that is. But it's forever and ever and ever, man. It's good news. He said, he told them a story. Look, a fig tree, any tree for that matter, when the leaves begin to show, one looks and tells that its summer is right around the corner. The same here. When you see these things happen, you know God's kingdom is about here. Don't brush this off. And I just believe I need to tell somebody, don't brush this message off this morning that I preached because it was for you. Don't brush it off, man. He said, God's kingdom is about here. Don't brush it off. I'm not just saying this for some future generation, but for this one too. These things will happen. Sky and earth will wear out, but my words won't wear out. King James says, heaven and earth will pass away, but my word will not pass away. It will remain. He said, be on your guard. Be on your guard. Stay out of the box. Don't climb back in. Don't let the sharp edge of your expectation get dulled by parties and drinking and shopping. Shopping? I could preach on that, but I won't. Shopping. Otherwise, the day is going to take you by complete surprise. Spring on you suddenly like a trap, for it's going to come on everyone, everywhere at once. So whatever you do, don't go to sleep at the switch. Pray constantly that you will have the strength and the wits to make it through everything that's coming and end up on your feet before the Son of Man. I came here to tell you today that in this kingdom collision, if you'll keep your mind and your diet and your identity and you'll walk for God and stay out of the box, man, you're going to end up on your feet. I don't care what comes at you, you'll end up on your feet. You'll end up on your feet before God. Can you imagine when we close our eyes here and then just open them a second later before God? I mean, whoa. We'll just be before God and on our feet, man. Imagine when he puts the crown on your head. We aren't going to be thinking, no, no, not me. I'm such a screw up. Don't do it. No, we won't be thinking none of that. We'll just be, oh my goodness. If there's a way you could hold sunshine in your heart, that's what it'll be. It'll be God. You and God. You got to live like it's you and God now. Let's pray. I'm going to pray for live stream today. Father, I just pray that God, on live stream today, there's been no distance, but you've been real to everybody there. And God, you're bringing restoration to that one in their home, in a motel room. God, they might be in a foreign country somewhere, wherever they're at. God, you're bringing restoration to them. Let it be a word for them today to keep their mind, to keep their diet, and to keep their identity. God, if there's someone watching today that maybe just wanted to make fun and they're not a Christian, God, you're being glorified right now, and their heart is turned, and they want to know you, Jesus. I pray today would be the day that they come to know you. If you're in here and you don't know him, I don't want to preach. I don't want anybody to be in hell because they had one chance to hear a message, and they didn't hear about heaven and how to get there. You can pray a prayer with me today from your heart, and it'll start your walk with God. It'll start your walk with God today, okay? You pray what I pray, because, see, I didn't know how to pray when I started praying. You just pray what I pray. And you don't have to yell. You don't have to scream. You just need to say it out loud. You need to confess it, and we're going to ask Jesus to come forgive us of our sin or missing the mark with him, and we're going to ask him to be Lord and Savior of our life, not just Savior, but Lord, okay? Would you all pray with me today in this room? Let's just say, Jesus, today I'm coming out of the box. You've had it for me all my life. Lord, forgive me of sin. Anything that keeps me from you, that causes me to miss the mark and miss heaven. I want you and heaven. I want to start a walk to know you, because what I'm doing is not working. Thank you, Jesus, for accepting me, receiving me, and taking me right where I am. In Jesus' name, amen. Amen. Let's give the Lord praise this morning. Thank you, Lord. We give you glory. We give you glory. We give you honor. Thank you, live stream. I guess Apostle Joe will be here with you next week. Okay. Can we just play a little bit? I'm just going to pray and call out a couple things. If I call you out and you want prayer, I just want you to come up. Or you come up anyhow. I'll pray for you. But thank you, Lord. I'm going to call first the people who just want to come out of the box. Come on. You don't want to ever grow dull. You don't want to ever be self-righteous. Or maybe you say today, God, forgive me for being self-righteous, but I want to come out of the box. We don't do this long enough where we get a degree where we can just sit back and rest. But say, God, I want to come out of the box. Say, I'm not what society says I am. I'm not that. I'm a child of God. I'm going to love people. I'm going to love God. I'm going to make a difference. Thank you, Lord. Thank you, Lord. Y'all just up here, you just worship God for a moment, and then thank you, Lord.

we just have that down. I'm gonna just bow your heads before anybody leaves, because I don't want this person to leave this morning, and I don't want to call you out, but I just want everybody to bow your heads, and I want you to raise your hand. And then if you, I'm just gonna do it this way. If you really believe you need to come forward, then fine, or I'll talk to you after service or whatever. But I just know that I've watched God with restoration, and I watch. You know, one time I was in such a place that I couldn't tell anybody what was going on in my life. But all I could say was Jesus, help. And I got that scripture in Song of Solomon 2:8 where it says he'll come leaping on the mountains to get to me. Without excuses, and just say, God, I'm here. And he's going to say, I love you. I want to restore you. Everything that's been lost and more. If that's you, would you just lift your hand? Thank you. Thank you. There's two other people in here. Thank you. One of you just raised your hand, and we'll tell you something. The shame and the guilt is being wiped off of your life right now. You're not a less than human. You're not a less than person. You're a joint heir with Jesus Christ. You're welcomed in the family and the beloved of God. Thank you for that hand. There's one more person. There's one more person, and I promise you, I'll quit after that. There's one more person. There's one more person. Thank you. I'm going to pray right now. Father, would the rest of you just do something symbolically, even up here? Would you just hold your hands out like you're getting ready to give a big hug? And just let the Father hug you this morning. And all of you that raise your hand, you're not a less than person or Christian. Right now, I just pray the love of the Father. Your hands are open because you're going to receive. And there's one person in here, you didn't raise your hand, and I know that you're wrestling with some things in your mind, but I'm telling you, you're going to see that God's an eternal God. He's not about how many days till Christmas, but he's waiting on you. He is surely waiting on you, as sure as I'm standing here. That's not an excuse for you to go do what you want. You know what I mean? He's waiting on you, and you're coming. I see you coming. The Lord sees you coming. You're like the prodigal son, and you've been afar off, but you're coming. You're coming, and the robe's waiting you, and the ring's waiting you, and the blessing's waiting you, and it's coming, and it's coming. And the Father will embrace you today. Father, I just pray an embrace for everyone here. Phew. Phew. Pastor James, I just believe God is just taking you to another place, man. I feel like you have felt like you've been against the wall, like on a top step, but there's no door. And I believe God's saying he's opening that way before you. And there's a newness coming for you, and a fire, and a door. And even there's something you've seen years ago, it's not dead. It's not over. But there's more for you and your family and your kids. There's kids. There's a call like on me, and it's on your kids too. But it's coming, that where there's been no door. And you've pressed and you've stood, brother. And you've stood, and at times I've seen you've had your jaws clenched. And you thought, how can I do this? How can I make this? God's making a way where there seemed to be no way. And he hasn't answered your prayer all at one time with a bolt of lightning, but he's been answering you all along. He's been answering you all along, and he's making a way. He's making a way. Making a way for you. Mm. Thank you, Lord. Thank you, Lord. Isn't the Father good? I'm going to pray for you all up here at One Out of the Box Fire. I'm going to pray fire. Man, I'm talking a consuming fire. Our God is a consuming fire. It's the identity of a child of God. Our God's a consuming fire. Hebrews 12:29, it's supposed to be that.

0: I never went back there because of the fire. Because there's something that burns in me that is eternal, and it burns in you. And it burns in you. I don't believe I'm going to have to even lay hands on you this morning. Just lift your hands. I believe fire. You're going to begin to feel fire in your body right now. I just pray fire. Fire. And listen, all you ones that need restoration, the fire's for you too. You don't have to wait. Nobody back there, you don't have to wait. I just pray fire. Fire. A fire for evangelism. A fire for souls. A fire for the lost. Dreams and visions be stirred up. A fire for their neighbor. A fire for their friend. A fire for their coworker. A fire for the people they work with that are in bondage, that are addicted, that are into drugs, that are into homosexuality, that are living a lifestyle that they don't seem like they want anything to do with them. A fire and a love and a passion and a compassion begin to pour from your life into those people around you. I pray some of you, the heat will begin to mix up the mix, that you're coming out of the box, but the heat will begin to mix up that mix in the box, and you'd be what you're called to be. You'd be salt and light. Say, I want to be light. I want to be light. I want to burn, Jesus. I want to burn for you, Jesus. I want to burn today. I want to burn forevermore. Oh, my God. Don't leave here without fire. Don't leave here without fire this morning. Don't leave without fire.
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So here is the good news, my friends. The good news. There is, therefore, now no condemnation, no punishment, no curse for all those who are in Christ Jesus. All your fears have been taken away. Instead, hope has been given. Because God, out of His great love, redeemed us on the cross. So now, my friends, no power of hell and no scheme of man

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John 15:105. It says, your word is a lamp unto my feet and a light unto my path. We have God in us, and he is light, and therefore we are the light of the world. This song celebrates that light. We march in the light of God. 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

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This is Angel 3, Hope Radio, Palau.

So here is the good news, my friends. The good news. There is, therefore, now no condemnation, no punishment, no curse for all those who are in Christ Jesus. All your fears have been taken away. Instead, hope has been given. Because God, out of His great love, redeemed us on the cross. So now, my friends, no power of hell and no scheme of man

0: Hello, I'm Mike Salem. God has not left us to wonder how we should live. In His Word, He has given us practical instruction for growing in godliness. Join us for Pastor Salem's message, A Checklist for Godliness. May the Lord bless you as you listen.
1: I'm Pastor Salem. I want to welcome you to the Christian Worship Hour. Every weekend, we gather together all over the world so we can worship the wonderful Lord Jesus Christ. And it never grows old. We never get tired of it. He's just sweeter every day. We're going to have a sermon today. We're going to talk about checklists for godliness. That is, we want to be like Jesus. And so there's some little guidelines that He's given us in the Bible. And so we're going to look at that. But first of all, of course, our letters. We want to share our letters so you'll know all over the world what people are thinking, and you can pray for them. And maybe it's a question you might be asking. But here's a letter from Chicago, Illinois, and it says, "Thank you, Pastor, for your preaching about Moses not giving the living bread. Thanks be to Jesus, the great I am, the bread of life, and he that eateth never will get hungry. Please pray for my three adult children that they may taste this bread of life, Jesus in Christ," and this signed, Mother. I thought that's beautiful. She talks about Moses and the giving bread in the wilderness. You remember the children of Israel were in the wilderness 40 years, and God sent bread for them, manna, sent bread all those 40 years. And when the Pharisees saw, they said, Moses gave the bread, and this woman is setting them straight. It's God that gave the bread. And he gave us the bread of life, Jesus. And then she says she has three adult children, and she's a mother, and she's praying that they'll come to Jesus, that they'll eat of this bread of life. And I just want to tell her, don't ever stop praying, because I know God hears mothers. I think God hears two groups of people above all the others. One of them are the mothers. There's just something, I've had people come to me after mother is gone and said, my mother prayed for me and I want Jesus, and they accepted Jesus. And the other ones that pray that God hates to say no to is the children. Because the little children have such an innocent little faith that God hates to have them say no to them, because he doesn't want them to get their little feelings hurt or anything. He wants them to just trust him. And so just when you talk to God, he'll pray. So mothers, I know this is not just this one in Chicago. Wherever you are, you pray for your children. God will answer your prayers so many times. Here's Fargo, North Dakota. "Thank you for your weekly messages. My 25-year-old daughter loves to watch your program. We appreciate your faithfulness. I pray for your health. You bring a strong message even to a younger audience." Well, of course we bring a message to the young people that is applicable to them. And the reason it is, it's the living Word of God. The Bible is the living Word of God, and that's what we rest on. That's all we have on this program, is the living Word of God. And God speaks to the children, and he speaks to the young people, and he speaks to the old people, and he speaks to the people in the 17th century, in the 14th century, and the 21st century, and the cultures change, and the world changes. But the living Word of God is exactly there to speak to hearts and souls. Wonderful, wonderful Bible. So we know that people will be blessed by it, because it's the living Word of the living God. I think we got time for one more, and that's Evergreen Park, Illinois. And this one writes and says, "Just started watching you a couple of weeks on your 98th birthday. God bless you. You inspire me with what you continue to do at age 98 in the ministry. I'm so blessed and excited to do the work of the Lord just like you, because I'm not comparing, but I know if God continue to work through you, then I know the Lord has worked for me to do. I am 22 years old." Isn't that beautiful? There's a young man, and he's saying, if that old guy can do it, I can do it. And that's right. I'll tell you who I am. I'm a farm boy, and I was a sheep herder, and a dirt poor, and I was a C student. And so there's nothing great about me. But if you give your life to God, give your life to Jesus and use the Word of God. So you can, like this 22-year-old, and he's watching us, and he's challenged, if he can do it, I can do it. You bet you can do it. With the help of the Lord and trusting the Lord, I can do. Paul says, I can do all things through Christ which strengtheneth me. You just need to be in his will, God's will, and he'll see you through. Well, if you'd like to write to us, you can write to us at Christian Worship Hour, and the box is 2002, and we're in Aberdeen, South Dakota, 57402. And we'd love to have you write in. But let's look at our message for today, a checklist for godliness. Over and over in Scripture, we who name the name of Christ are called to be like him, to show forth his love and to show his holiness and his godliness, and to see that life that his, we can live a life that'll help others and encourage others. Not only are we asked us to live that way, but he shows us how. Jesus shows us how. He is our example. He's our guideline. And he's written it down and given some instructions in the Bible, the wonderful Word of God. And so we want to ask some of these guidelines and ask questions about them. For instance, if we want to live like Jesus and honor Jesus, we have to say, will this thing, will this, whatever I'm doing, will this cause me to become a slave to it? Am I getting into something in over my head that I can't handle and that'll take me and make me a slave of it? In 1 Corinthians 6, verse 12, Paul says, all things are lawful for me, but all things are not expedient. All things are lawful for me. I will not be brought into the power of any. The Living Bible paraphrases it like this. I can do anything I want to if Christ has not said no. But some of those things aren't good for me. Even if I'm allowed to do them, I'll refuse to do it if I think they might get such a grip on me I can't easily stop when I want to. Friend of mine, the devil is out to get you. If you're a Christian, he can't get your soul because that's all settled forever. But he wants to ruin your life so you don't serve him. And so he'll give you something you're doing that maybe just not look too harmless and all, but it just gets a hold of you and it becomes a habit, until a habit that destroys your life. You've seen it and I've seen it. Some of the nicest people in the world that I know are slaves to some evil habit that is destroying them, and they're trying to break it and they can't break it. But when you accept Jesus and take Jesus into your heart, he'll give you the strength and you can break it and you can be victorious over it. And so this wonderful Lord Jesus tells us we must be on our guard. And some of these things might look so good on the surface, but underneath there's something that'll take us and destroy us. And so we have to be careful how we live. There was a great Bible preacher, Dr. Clarence E. McCartney. He was minister of the Presbyterian Church, USA, for over half a century. And he talked about this thing of something that looks so good and you think you can get by with it, but it's just going to destroy you if you let it get a hold of you. McCartney said, I was once consulted by a student who had been urged to take a course of conduct that was wrong. Not only wrong, but shockingly wrong. Amazed that one should feel it necessary to consult a minister or anyone else as to the right or wrong of the suggested action, I said, finally, how does it seem to you when you pray about it? Oh, then came the quick answer. It seems to be wrong. McCartney goes on and he says, this is the great thing about prayer. It strips the mask from the face of temptation. A temptation to succeed, at least at the beginning, must wear some disguise or mask. But prayer tears away that disguise and reveals all in the hideous features. Look at the suggestion or the temptation in the light of prayer. Bring it into contact with the holy thoughts and desires. If it is wrong, it cannot stand that light, for prayer will no more direct the temptation beset soul in the wrong direction than the North Star will direct the tempest-tossed mariner in the wrong course on the sea. So it all comes looking so good. The devil he's smart enough to know that he can't show these evil habits and hard habits in all their wickedness. And so he makes it look good. He has young people doing everything so good. All of them are laughing, nobody crying in that bunch. And they're leading them astray, and they're taking on habits. They're going to destroy their life. So the first test for godliness is this. Will this thing make me to become a slave to it? If it isn't always something, and it isn't always something bad either. It could be golfing and hunting or gardening. It could be excessive lifestyle. It could be insane desire to get money. And that thing can destroy you because you don't serve the Lord and you don't give to the Lord. And so this habit, it could be 1,000 different things. So keep your eye out for anything that might make you a slave to it. And then secondly, will this thing edify me? That is, will it build me up? Will it build me up physically and mentally and spiritually? And God speaks through Paul again on this matter in 1 Corinthians 10:23. God says, and Paul says, all things are lawful for me, but all things are not expedient. All things are lawful for me, but I will all things edify not. The Old Jerusalem Bible translates it like this. For with me there is no forbidden things, but and not everything does good. True, there are no forbidden things, but it is not everything that helps building me up and helps me to grow. Will this thing in question build up my body and my health? Will it hurt my body? Is it a thing detrimental to my body and my well-being? Paul talks about this in 1 Corinthians 6:19. He says to the Christian, he says, what, know ye not that your body is the temple of the Holy Spirit which is in you, which ye please God, and ye are not your own, for you're bought with a price. Therefore glorify God in your body and in your spirit, which are God's. 1 Corinthians 6, verse 19. My dear sainted mother had four sons, and we had hired men, and they smoked like a smokestack, and they drank on Saturday nights. And my mother was taught us those four boys, and she prayed for us. Don't you touch that stuff, because your body is the temple of the Holy Spirit, and don't you do anything to desecrate that body, because the Holy Spirit of God Almighty dwells within you as a believer, and you keep it clean and you keep it pure. How about our mental state, the mind that we have? We need to think, what will this thing that I'm doing, how is it going to affect my mind? Yeah, your mind is like a computer. It stores everything I see. It stores everything I read. It stores everything I learn. It stores everything I think. And when I am, what am I storing away in my mind and my soul? See? What am I doing with my mind? What are the things that you do? Put them to the test. What about your reading materials? What kind of reading materials you're reading? How about the music you listen to? The lyrics of some of this music is horrendous. Think about the TVs that I watch. What kind of TVs am I watching? The things that run through my mind and think and ponder. What am I thinking about? The friends that I keep, it's all of these affect that mind. And I can tell you something and you'll think about it for a long time. I'm thinking of a red-faced monkey. Now, you're going to think about that. And you say, I don't want to think about that. But you're going to think about that for a while. And when it gets into that mind, it can easily come in. But once it's there, it's stamped indelibly. And only by the grace of God can it be cured and purified. So watch out what you take into your mind and your soul. We must always do those things that make our spiritual life stronger. You see, we have two natures in us. When we accept Jesus, we receive a new nature. He says, behold, all things become new. You're a new creation in Christ. And so we have two natures. We have the old nature, the flesh nature that wants to gets into all kinds of sin. And we have the spiritual nature that wants the things of God. And so you feed the things of God. They talked to an old pastor one time. And he's an old farmer pastor out in the country. And he says, you know, it's just like two dogs fighting in me. There's a black dog of sin and there's a white dog of God. And they're fighting each other, the two natures. And they say, well, which one wins? And he says, the one I say sick 'em to. So you say sick 'em to the things of God and have nothing to do with those things that are going to tear you down. And then another thing we have to do, we have to ask ourselves, and if we want to be like the Lord, do these things in question glorify God? In 1 Corinthians 10, verse 31, here's the basis for that statement. Whether therefore you eat or drink or whatever you do, do all to the glory of God. Every decision we make ought to be made with the underlying thought, does this bring glory to God? Is this pleasing to God? Does this honor God? What would I do if Jesus was standing with me here? Those are the things to talk about and think about. And so we put honor God in everything to do. The places I go, the things I do, the hard things I thoughts I harbor, the goals in life that I set, are they honoring God? Do they bring glory to God? Or do I cast a shadow on the things that are pure and that are like God? David knew that God wanted him to walk an upright life before God. And David said this, he leadeth me in the paths of righteousness for his name's sake. And one of the great things in life is to walk in the paths of righteousness, the things that please God, the things that bless the good things in my life, that spiritual life, that white dog, and not that evil sin of the devil would have us follow. To live a life that is an honoring and a tribute to God. You know, I've worked for 75 years. And I see these people, and they live their life, and some of them leave the nicest things and beautiful things, and then some of them have terrible things. And so put the emphasis on the things that are good. Think about the day they're going to have your funeral, and what are they going to say about you? And make it easy for the preacher so he doesn't have to stretch the things and get around and try to make up some good when it's just plain bad. I read about one pastor. And he had in his church, he had two brothers, and they were very, very rich, and they were very, very bad. And one of them died. And when he died, the one that was living came to him and said, I want you to do something for me. And if you do something for what I want you to do, I'll pay off the debt on the church. And they had a beautiful new church and a horrendous debt. He said, I'll write you a check and I'll pay the whole thing off. But at his funeral, my brother's funeral, you've got to say he was a saint. Oh, boy. So the pastor said, give me the check. He wrote the check. He took it to the bank and he paid off the whole thing. Next day at his funeral. So the pastor gets up in the funeral. And he began by saying, he was an evil man. He was a bad man. He cheated on his wife. He abused his family. The pastor had a long list of all the bad things this guy had done. And then he summed it all up, and the pastor summed it up and says, but he compared to his brother, he was a saint. So he made it. He made it. Now, don't put the pastor on that kind of a plate. Live that kind of a life so you can stand up and say, he was a man who loved the Lord and did the things of the Lord. And then he says, watch out for the kind of company you keep, because your company's going to affect you. You're not going to change that company. The company's going to affect you. And then in 2 Corinthians 6, verses 17 and 18, God says, wherefore come out from among them, that is the worldly crowd, living the fleshly side of it and ruling God out. Wherefore come out from among them, be ye separate, saith the Lord, and touch not the unclean thing, and I will receive you. I'll be a father unto you, and you shall be my sons and daughters, saith the Lord God Almighty. And so if you want to be faithful to God, you will have to live a different lifestyle. We'll have to have a different lifestyle. We can't do the way the world does. We have to march to a different drummer. St. John puts it very clearly in 1 John chapter 2, verses 15 to 17. God says, stop loving this evil world and all that it offers you. For when you love these things, you show that you do not really love God. For all these worldly things, there are things that are wicked and things that are bad. For all these worldly things, these evil desires, the craze for sex, the ambition to buy everything that appeals to you, the pride that comes from wealth and importance, these are not from God. They are from the evil world itself. And this world is fading away, and these evil forbidden things will go with it. And whosoever keeps the will of God will live forever. And so put your things with the things of God. Keep your things with God and walk with him, and he'll give you strength and help. And watch your friends, your closest friends, because they're going to affect you. And I see so many times, not just the young people, but older people get in with the wrong gang. And pretty soon you're thinking their way, and you're talking their way, and you're smelling their way, and you're in the walking in the paths of unrighteousness, and you need to be with God, walk with God. And finally, another thing we need to do is ask ourselves, if I want to be like Jesus, am I witnessing for Christ my Lord? God called upon us to be witnesses and to tell other people about Jesus. Listen to the call of God to his people in Romans 12, 1 and 2. And so, dear brothers, I plead with you to give your bodies to God. Let them be a living sacrifice, holy, the kind that he can accept. When you think of what he has done for you, is this too much to ask? Don't copy the behavior and customs of this world, but it is a new and different person with the fresh newness in you all that make it what you think and do. Then you will learn from your own experience how these wills or these will satisfy God and honor God. And so the witnesses in this world, we need to take us seriously. We need to represent him. We need to shine as lights in this world. We're to be like salt and light. And so we speak against evil and we shine for Jesus, and they see Jesus in us. In 2 Corinthians 5, verse 12-20, God says, now then we are ambassadors for Christ, as though God did beseech you by us. We beg you in Christ's stead, be ye reconciled to God. Everything we do ought to be examined in the light of this charge. We are his ambassadors. We are representing Jesus Christ. Listen to me, friends, Christian friends. You're the best Christian that somebody knows. They're looking to you, and you're never going to be perfect, but you need to strive for perfection. That's what we do. None of us are perfect except Jesus. And so I would have to say, am I really representing the Lord Jesus? Am I using every opportunity to tell people about him? Be sound and clear when you're talking about Jesus. I heard about a little girl. She went to Sunday school for the first time in her life. And when she got home, her mother asked her how she liked it. And the little girl says she just loved it. She just loved Sunday school, filled with enthusiasm, couldn't wait to go back. And what did you do? The mother asks. Well, she says, the little girl said, we sang a song in a big room. Then we all went to a small room where a lady talked to us. Who was she? The mother asked. I don't know her name, the little girl said. I don't know her name, but I think she was the mother of Jesus because she talked about Jesus all the time. That's the way you ought to live, and that's the way I ought to live. We ought to talk about Jesus all the time, and let your light so shine before men that they may see your good works and glorify your Father, which is in heaven. You said, yes, I want that my guideline. How do I do it? Well, you can't do it alone. You have to have help. You have to have Jesus in your heart. You have to have the Holy Spirit helping you. And you said, because Jesus says, As many as received him, to them gave he power to become the children of God, even to those that believed on his name. And you say, how do I accept Jesus? And I'll tell you how. You say, dear Jesus, I'm sorry for my sins. Pray it with me. Sorry for my sins. Ask you to come into my heart. Take my sins away. And I'll follow you the best I can. Thank you, Jesus. And if you make that prayer, you write to us, the Christian Worship Hour. And the box is 2002. We're in Aberdeen, South Dakota, 57402. And you can write for us something if you accepted Jesus. If you want to have our little Bible study, a little Bible study put out. And this month of September, we're talking about a never-failing friend. And it's Jesus talking about Jesus. And so you write to us. It's free and postpaid. And send us a gift, because we have to have your help. If you think this is something worthwhile, then you need to support us. And we're a member of the Evangelical Council for Financial Accountability. And so just remember that, as clear as a bell. So, dear Heavenly Father, we thank you that we have this time together. And Lord, we're praying for your people everywhere, and we're praying for the lost, those who never took Jesus. Help them make that prayer and walk with you and get out their Bible and read it. Thank you. And Jesus, we pray for the Christians in Eritrea who are suffering today, Christian people dying for you. Bless them, encourage them. In Jesus' name we pray. Amen. So now I hope that you'll write to us. We're going to have your help. And remember, we're a member of the Evangelical Council for Financial Accountability, an international organization that audits our books. And they check every penny we have. And then before I go, I have to say this. I don't want to forget to say this. God loves you. God loves you so much that he gave his son to die on the cross. Jesus loves you. He says that he took for the joy that went before him. He was happy to come and die for our sins and pay for our sins. And when he died, he saw your face. He was dying for you. You're that important. If you'd been the only one, he should have died. He would have died for you. So God loves you. Jesus loves you. He and Jesus is God. And our Christian Worship Hour loves you. For over 40 years, mostly all of us volunteers, serving Jesus. And I want to tell you something else. I love you. I gave my whole life, 75 years, I'm on 76 years, preaching about Jesus. And he's more beautiful every day. And you just love him and trust him. And so God loves you, and we love you. Put your faith in Jesus, carry on, and serve the Lord.
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4: I want to preach today for just a few minutes out of Deuteronomy chapter 10, verse 8 and 9. We'll read it together here in a minute. That in 2026, that this would be a house that is marked by the presence of the Lord. Not great marketing, but marked by the presence of the Lord. But if the only place you experience his presence is at church, you've missed the power of relationship. that you and I have been summoned, we have been called to be presence carriers. That just like you come in here and feel him, people should encounter you and feel him. Deuteronomy chapter 10, verse 8 and 9. We're in Bible revival. How many have your Bibles this morning? Here we go. Verse 8. At that time, the Lord separated the tribe of Levi, to bear the Ark of the Covenant of the Lord, comma, to stand before the Lord, to minister to him, and to bless in his name. How long? To this day. Verse 9. Therefore, watch this, Levi has no portion nor inheritance with his brethren. So I bear the Ark of the Covenant, I stand before the Lord and minister to him, and I bless the people in his name. But for all of the 11 other brothers, you don't get the inheritance they get. They have no portion nor inheritance with his brethren. Look at the next phrase. The Lord is his inheritance, just as the Lord your God promised him. These 12 tribes of Israel, all of them have very significant strategic placement. Their names mean very strategic, specific things. And then there's this tribe, this brother named Levi, who creates this tribe called the Levites. They are the ones that are the priests. Of all the other tribes that are there, the other 11 tribes, these are the ones that have been designated to be in the lineage of the priesthood, the priest. In the Old Testament, the word is liturgio, and this is where we get liturgical things. And every time you see the word in the Old Testament, the Hebrew word liturgio, you will see that the priests are literally tending the fire on the altar. That's the role of a Levite, is to tend the fire that's on the altar. Now, if you're not careful, what will happen is you'll think that that's my job, the pastoral staff's job. But the truth of the matter is, ladies and gentlemen, you're a part of the priesthood. You and I together are presence carriers. Let me give it to you in scripture, 1 Peter chapter 2, verse 9. You,

In other words, you have to see yourself the way you see your pastor. You have to carry the standard that you have for me, for you. You can't expect me not to sit at the bar. And you sit at the bar. You can't expect to see my truck pull into the ABC store if you have no problem pulling your truck into the ABC store. You should not hold me to the standard that you don't hold yourself, because we are a part of the priesthood. I can't believe that my pastor would talk to his wife that way. Well, I can't believe you, priest, would talk to your wife that way. You can't hold me to a standard that you're not willing to live up to. Why? Not because I'm pastor, but because you and I, we're a part of the priesthood. There's something separate about us. There's something that is distinct about us. There is something that is different about you and me. And the standard that you would have for a priest, the standard that you would have for a pastor, is the standard that you must hold for yourself. The Bible says in Revelation chapter 1, it won't be on your screen, chapter 1, I believe it's verse number 6. The Bible, Jesus is telling us that you and I are kings and priests. That there is a sense of authority that you and I carry, but there is also a sense of holy consecration that we must carry as well. That we're not just kings. I'm the king of my castle. You better be the priest of your home. And if you're not the priest of your home, you forfeited the right to be the king of your castle. But if you'll be the priest of your home, I promise you, you don't have to. No, can I say it the way I would say it in the 11 o'clock? Okay. If you'll worry about your collar, your wife will make sure your crown is straight. Some of you are like, oh man, I should have missed this service. Watch this. This is the invitation. This is the invitation that you and I have to be a presence carrier. He looked at him in Deuteronomy chapter 10. He said, I've separated the tribe of Levi. I've separated them. That they would be able to walk with me in a way that no one else, no other tribe gets to walk with me. And look at the first statement. He says, this is your job description, the invitation to a job description. You ready? Everybody wants to know what is it that I should be doing? Here's your job description. Number one, you bear the Ark of the Covenant. The Ark of the Covenant is the picture, the type of the presence of the Lord. In other words, I carry the presence of the Lord everywhere I go. I never walk into a godless environment because I carry the presence of the Lord everywhere I go. That it doesn't matter where I am, as if I'm there, His presence is there. And if His presence is there, then it is preeminent over every other spirit, every other thing that's going on in that room, because I carry the presence of the Lord everywhere I go. Do you understand that He is omniscient? He is also omnipresent. He is a God who is everywhere. But the good news is, just because He's there doesn't mean He was carried in. If I show up, good news, the presence of the Lord has just arrived. Because I'm not waiting on someone else to bring in His presence. That's my job description. I carry the presence of the Lord everywhere I go. Do you know what this means? This means that everything I do with Him. I don't do it for Him, because if I do it for Him, that means I can do it without Him. But when I carry His presence everywhere I go, I carry Him to my job. I carry Him to my car. I carry Him to my bed. I carry Him to my kids' rooms. I carry Him to my client meeting. I carry everywhere I go. The presence of the Lord is right there. Why? Because I'm bearing the Ark of the Covenant. I'm carrying Him everywhere I go. And listen, you cannot be casual and holy at the same time. Hang with me here. Casual things cannot hold a holy God. This is not in my sermon notes. 2 Samuel chapter 6 tells us about the Ark of the Covenant, which is the picture of the second song that they led us in this morning, of the Ark of the Covenant coming back into the city with David. And they're bearing the Ark of the Covenant, and they would go six paces. I'm sure it's going to come out at some point in these several weeks that we've got with when the

0: His presence comes. They would stop, they would sacrifice an animal, and they would dance before the Lord in celebration and honor that the presence of the Lord is coming back into its rightful place, into the city. Watch this. They took the Ark of the Covenant off of the shoulders of the priests, and they put it on a cart that was being pulled by oxen. Watch this. Oxens are a type, they are a shadow, they're called a beast of burdens. What they tried to do was get the presence of the Lord to come back to its rightful place based upon the burdens that they had. Hear me, his presence cannot be held by burdens. Let me say it to you another way. God does not inhabit the pain of his people. He inhabits the praises of his people. God does not inhabit the problems of his people. God inhabits the praises of his people. You cannot manipulate God. You cannot work God to make God feel sorry for you and expect him to show up. No, it is clean hands and a pure heart carrying his presence in the right way. That's how you'll see the presence of the Lord come into a place. God is not manipulated by our burdens. He sees our feelings. He sees our worries. He sees our anxiety. But what he's doing is he's desiring you to say, in spite of all of those things, you are God and you are sovereign, and I'm trusting you and I'm going to praise you. You give, you take away. Blessed be the name of the Lord. Job said it this way, that I will yet praise you, praise the Lord. God's presence does not show up, cannot be held by burdens. He does not inhabit pain. He does not inhabit problems. He inhabits praise. It's what he inhabits. If you want God to invade your problem, give him praise. You want God to deal and contend against your pain? You don't hand him your pain. You give him praise in spite of that pain. That's called the sacrifice of praise. So I kill my focus on my stuff because I'm exalting the name that is above all my stuff. And I promise you, your stuff cannot stay when you say, I'm going to lift you above it all in my life. Because watch this, burdens don't move God, belief does. Fear doesn't move God, faith does. Panic doesn't move God, prayer does. Worry doesn't move God, worship does. Doubt doesn't move God, devotion does. Complaints doesn't move God, confidence does. Opinions doesn't move God, obedience does. Religion doesn't move God, righteousness does. That's why Malachi chapter 3 verse 3 says it this way, that we are offering an offering in righteousness. Hear me this morning. He's not looking for an offering in excellence. He's looking for an offering in righteousness. I just want to be the best I can be. Instead of worrying about being the best you can be, worry about being the most obedient you can be. But for those of us who are refusing to be refined, there's a warning that we must have. It is found in Hosea chapter 4, verse 6. Look at this. For my people are destroyed for lack of knowledge. Watch this. It's not because they can't have access to knowledge. Look at the text. But they reject it. The reason I'm lacking knowledge is not because I don't have access. It's because every time knowledge comes to me, I'm like, no, I don't want to be accountable for that. And here's the problem. When you reject knowledge, look at the rest of it. I will reject you from the priesthood. So you will not get to carry my presence into those places you refuse to have understanding in. In other words, you can't expect me to show up in places when you have rejected what it is I require. So when you reject knowledge of me, I will reject access to me. He said that we carry the presence of the Lord everywhere we go. Point number two. And then we stand before the Lord. Look at this text. Oh, this flies in the face of the American church. We stand before the Lord and minister to him. Hold on. What? That's the problem. You came to get your blessing. when the presence of the Lord is the blessing. To be able to stand before a holy God and not him strike you dead, not strike me dead. For the one who holds the world in the palm of his hand to show up in the middle of my situation. The one who calls all things, flung the stars into space, told the ocean just how far to stop and to start. The one who holds everything by the power of his hand. The Ancient of Days, the fairest of 10,000, the bright in the morning star. I have access to the holiness of the throne room of God by which I don't have to cry King of Kings, but I get to cry Abba Father, and I get to come and sit before the throne of God, and I get to call him my Father. That is the power of being in the presence of the Lord, not for what he can do for me, but for the fact that I have access. I have access to stand before the Lord and minister to him. This is the problem in the American church. Most of the time we come to his house and never even talk to him. Oh, we sing songs about him. We clap on rhythm about him. We move about him. But it's never to him. It's always about him. But as a priest, a presence carrier, I'm to stand before the Lord and minister to him. See, the call on my life is not to work the crowd. I'm not here to work the crowd. The worship team is not here to work the crowd until you get here. The point of worship is not to come in and work the crowd until we can get in your wallet. The point of worship is to stand before the Lord and minister to him. That before I ever even ask him, dare ask him for anything, I worship him for what he is and who he is and what he's already done in my life. I stand before the Lord and I minister to him. Lord, what is it that you would be pleased with today? How can I minister to you today? Do you want me to dance? I'll dance before you. Do you want me to clap? I'll clap my hands unto you. Do you want me to shout? Do you want me to cry? Do you want me to worship? Do you want me to stand in reverential awe of your greatness? How is it that I can bless you today? What is it that would be pleasing to you today? That is what I'm here today to do. I came to bless you at all times in your praise. Be continually in my mouth. If you don't ever do another thing for me, the fact that your ear is inclined to my praise, that is worthy of everything. But most of us don't do that because we treat Jesus like Santa. We treat Jesus like Santa. We hop up on his lap on Sunday morning and say, now give me. And if he doesn't do it in microwave time, we wonder if he even exists. Today, what will please you? See, this is the picture of identity. See, my identity is not what I do. My identity is based on who I am. Look at 2 Chronicles chapter 29, verse 11. Watch this. My sons, do not be negligent now. For the Lord has chosen you to stand before him, to serve him, that you should minister to him and burn incense before him. It has nothing to do with what I'm asking him to do for me. It has everything to do with the fact that I have such access to this throne room. Lord, whatever it is, I'll stand before you, I'll serve you, I'll minister to you. How can I minister to the Lord today? See, we're all in the ministry, but most of us are never activated in it because we're so busy being ministered to. And if we're not ministered, you know what it's called? It's called consumerism. So instead of being consumed, we're consumers. But I have an announcement, okay? He's called you to stand before him and minister to him. This is what worship and praise is all about. Standing before the Lord and ministering to him. Flat-footed. I'm going to go here. Men, worship is not feminine. It is not feminine to lift my hands. It is not feminine for me to let tears, hot tears, come down my face. My family will tell you I cry the most in church. It's unbelievable. We may tell you why, because I'm standing before somebody much greater than me. One of the mandates over this house, when the Lord asked us to plant this church, is that this would be a man's church. I don't need you to act like a woman in the presence of the Lord. But men worship. Men praise. It's what men do. Why? Because where men, it stirs. We're not womanisters. Come on. He's not asking you to just bring femininity to it. He's asking you to bring humility. That's what he's asking. Watch this. And I took the time to write this down because I feel like it's worthy of writing down. And if you're taking notes, write this down. If you're not taking notes, write this down. You know. The reason it takes long for many of us to get to our purpose is not because of our unwillingness to run, but it is our unwillingness to just stand and minister to the Lord and be satisfied. If God told you to go somewhere, you'd go. If God told you to run after something, you'd run. If God told you to chase after something, you would chase. But there's some things that you can't run after. There's some things you can't hustle after. There's some things you can't chase after. There's some things you're just going to have to stand in. And many of us are not willing to just stand and be satisfied standing, ministering to God. He's teaching in the standing to minister to the Lord. Watch this. He's teaching to not be what you do, but to be who you are. To minister to him, to stop waiting on him to minister to us all the time. And if he, listen to me, if he doesn't speak about your situation, just stand there and worship. You just stand right there and you worship in the waiting room. You stand right there. And if you're not going to tell me where to go and what to do, I'm not moving from this point, but I am going to worship right here. This is where I tell you I love you. This is where I tell you you're holy. This is where I'm telling you thank you. This is where I tell you I need you right here in this spot. I'm not moving. I'm going to stand before you and I'm going to minister to you. This is where I'm saying, speak, Lord. I'm listening. So we carry the presence of the Lord everywhere we go. Number two, we stand before the Lord and minister to him. Point number three. And then we bless the people. How? In his name. We get no credit. We bless the people in his name. My assignment as it relates to people is to bless them in the way that the Father would want to bless them. See, I bless the people the way God wants them blessed. See, to all my business leaders, this is the key to success. That you bless people, and then their blessing will bless you. Help people. I promise you, if you help people, you're going to succeed. Because people are looking to be helped if you're willing to help them. It is your job to help people. If you will help them, you will always win. You will never go wrong doing right by people. Why? Because they are sheep. And the Lord is their shepherd, and they shall not want. And you got to treat people like the sheep, like the shepherd would want to treat the sheep. It's the conversation I have with so many young ministers these days. Your calling and your gifting and your purpose and the message and the sermon is not about you figuring it out for you. It's about the sheep and feeding the sheep and tending the sheep. Hear me. This place is not about the preacher. The preacher is just shepherding the people. It's my job to feed the sheep and to tend the sheep. It's my job to make sure that the sheep are well prepared for the good shepherd to come in and say, oh, you've done well with taking care of my sheep. So I'm a shepherd. It's my job to feed the sheep. Okay, so we're talking about us, right? Hey, boss man, you're a shepherd. You're a shepherd. Feed and tend your sheep. Whether it's one employee or 150,000 employees. Whether it's one customer or a dozen customers, you're feeding the sheep. You're tending the sheep. You're not doing it on behalf of the business. You're doing it on behalf of the one you're ministering to. And you're blessing the people. You're blessing the sheep in his name. And I promise you, if you'll feed and tend the customer like their sheep, The good shepherd says, you've been faithful over a few things. This is why success comes. It's because you've been faithful to tend and feed the sheep with a few sheep. Imagine what, I know I can trust you with the multitudes. Thank you, Holy Spirit. You've been faithful to tend one franchise. Now I'm going to bless you to tend the sheep over multiple. But the key is to bless the people in his name. What am I saying? I'm saying you bless the people in his name. And if he's going to bless them, don't you know there's going to be a receipt? It's boomerang. You'll never go wrong feeding and tending people the right way on behalf of God. Now, here's the challenge. I need to hurry. Here's the challenge. He also told you and I to bless those who curse us. Bless those who curse me. No, I prefer to curse those who curse. As a matter of fact, I prefer to cut those who curse me. Listen, you and I've got to learn how to bless people even when they don't like us. And to when Jesus said, bless those who curse you, he did not mean tolerate. He meant bless. So, priesthood, I'm going to teach you something today. When the priest would come down from the Temple Mount, Solomon's Temple, which is the picture of the Old Testament temple, now permanent location, the priest would come out and they would stand on the front porch. And every morning at sunrise, they would stand before the people. They would gather around. And the priest, y'all remember some of y'all, Star Trek, you know that whole thing, right? Okay, y'all thought Live Long and Prosper was a Star Trek thing. The truth of the matter is they got it from the Aaronic blessing. These fingers together separated, it's hard to do it with a microphone, together is the Hebrew symbol for the word shin, S-H-I-N, which is the word Shaddai. They would stand with the sun coming up over their back, and they would extend their hands in the symbol of the shin, which, by the way, side note, it's the root, it's the center of the Star of David as well. And they would stand with their hands above their head with the sunlight coming out of the Temple Mount. And they would open up their hands and piercing through their fingers, this is why they would separate their fingers, would be radiant beams of light that would shine through. And they would stand there and they would go, the Lord bless you and keep you. The Lord make his face to shine upon you and be gracious to you. Numbers chapter 6. The Lord lift up his countenance upon you and bring you peace. He would stand there with the beams of the sunlight radiating over the people. And he would bless the people with the radiant light of the sun coming through his fingers, saying, the Lord bless you and keep you. The Lord make his face to shine upon you and be gracious to you. The Lord lift up his countenance or turn his face towards you and bring you peace. And every time those beams would come through those hands that would be separated, like Live Long and Prosper together, they would come in and they would know that the people were being blessed over and over and over and over again. Watch this, not blessed by the pastor. They were blessed on behalf of the Lord through the vessel that God chose. I'm here today to tell you that you are not looking at the pastor. We're just a part of the priesthood together. And if you and I are going to be presence carriers, carriers of his presence, hear me today. We must carry his presence everywhere we go. We must stand before the Lord and minister to him. And then we in turn must bless the people in his name. The power of this text, ladies and gentlemen, in my opinion, that's our job description. But here's the benefits package. You ready? Here it is, verse number 9. He tells you and me that if you're looking for an inheritance and a portion, you're not going to get it like everybody else in the tribes do. The benefits package, the inheritance, the portion that you are about to receive is not going to be identical with what I'm doing with other people in other places and other things. He tells the tribe of Levi that if you're looking for a 401k for me to feed into your Roth IRA, if you're looking for your savings plan, your HSA plan, it may not look like everybody else's look. And the reason why I can't afford to just give you that is because your benefits package would be a demotion if I could take you down to everybody else. No, I cannot give you the kind of inheritance that I'm giving Judah. I cannot give you the kind of inheritance that I'm giving Reuben. I can't give you the same portion that I'm giving all the other sons, all the other brothers. No. What I'm giving to the priesthood is an inheritance that goes way beyond anything that I'm doing for anybody else. Why? Because your benefits package is me. Your benefits package is my presence. Your benefits, where you're going to get your portion, is going to be in my presence.
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4: You know, new beginnings are absolutely necessary, right? It's a necessary thing. I mean, you know what will bite you? Did you ever try to do everything perfect and then when you couldn't get it done, you wanted to quit because it wasn't perfect? You know that's a real sign of big immaturity, right? And it's also, this might step on some toes. I've had it step on mine, so I'm allowed to say it. It's a sign of pride. If you want to quit after you do something wrong, that means you really thought you was perfect. It's scary. It's scary to think that you think you're that perfect. Whereas if you got a good aerial view of it anyway, even when you thought it was perfect, it probably wasn't. But it was the best you can do, so God took it from there. He's perfectly capable of handling what you cannot do. But he needs you to do your part, because that's how faith works. Since Adam and Eve, humanity has had to start over. Wouldn't you say that's true? God had to change his route several times because of the obedience level of his people. Now, you know, God never changes the expected end. He just stood here and said that. Hallelujah. He just stood here and said that. I'm coming and I'm going to do it my way. But God has had to change his route because of the obedience level of his people. Like a coach, he wants to win, but he has to call different plays according to his players' abilities and their injuries. Because people get injured and taken out. You've never been injured Christian-wise and been taken out and one been paralyzed. I've been numb where I didn't have feelings for months because the pain level was too great and I have a built-in mechanism that numbs me. Anybody have one of those? You just function until you come back. You say, I'll be back. It'll just be a while. Amen? If you don't quit, you will come back. So God has to wait on his team, and he adjusts his program, but he never says he's going to lose because he's not going to. He will win without cheating, too. See, God can keep his own commandments. He just doesn't tell you to keep them. 2 Timothy 2:5. I love these scriptures. I know that. I say that all the time. This is good. Listen to this one. If a man... also strive for masteries, yet he is not crowned except he strives lawfully. You got to win legal. You, just because you got there and it looks like you got there didn't mean you won if you cheated. Uh-oh. There's a right way. That's why Jesus had to legally enter this planet through a womb. It was legal. And it was a legal transaction that he took the title back and said, now I'm giving you power and authority. He did it legally. It's like it's written down somewhere in the courthouse of heaven if they got one. You know, I imagine they got some legal rooms up there where everything's documented. God's big on words. You got a book with your name in it, so I know he's big on keeping records. There's a legal entry made that Jesus defeated the devil. He wins legally. God's character was revealed. Hebrews 1:9. This is another good. They're all my favorite scriptures today. Thou hast loved righteousness and hated iniquity. Therefore, God, even thy God, has anointed thee with the oil of gladness above thy fellows. When you hate what God hates and you love what God loves, it brings absolutes into your life. And you carry a bigger anointing because you live in closer to the absolutes, like I said last week. Genesis 18:25. Now, you would think this would insult somebody. This is where people get mixed up with God. If you don't love righteousness, if somebody quotes you something righteous, it makes you mad. You anybody ever been through that? I hope you have, because that means you've talked. Okay, but listen, Abraham says this to God and gets away with it because God's character is so perfect. This would insult 90% of the people that I know probably. If I went and said, be it far from you. But God listens to Abraham and he says, be it far from thee to do after this manner and slay the righteous with the wicked, and that the righteous should be as the wicked, that be far from thee. Do you know what? To say that to somebody would be insulting, wouldn't it? You're not going to just kill everybody, are you? Do you know why Abraham could get away with that? Because he believed that God was good. He believed that God was good, and so God saw him from the standpoint of his faith that he believed he was good. That's why when you believe in somebody, you can say things that nobody else can say. Yeah. A lot of you can't get away with saying nothing because you don't see good. All you see is the evil. If you believe in people, you'd be surprised what you could really tell them to help them. But if you're just another critic that sees that they're nothing and they're because they're not doing what you want, you're going to be very limited in your real intimate conversations. Abraham didn't insult God by reminding him of his great character. He created for himself great favor. Not believing he is good brings out a different side of God. Matthew 25:24-28. I love the word. I'm not just saying that. I just think that every time I read the Bible, I think this is off the chain. Everything's off the chain to me in the scriptures. We know how it is. When you get a little, I thrive on little nuggets that make me think right. Then he which had received the one talent came and said, Lord, I know thou art a hard man, reaping where thou hast not sown and gathering where thou hast not strawed. And I was afraid and went and hid thy talent in the earth. Lo, there thou hast, that is thine. His Lord answered and said unto him, thou wicked and slothful servant. He saw God as an unjust God. He saw God as a Lord, a tyrant. Abraham reminds God, you think Abraham would have created a bigger insult because he actually quoted God, his own scripture, and said, God, this is who you are. You wouldn't do this, would you? Your mind would say this guy just was paralyzed, so he was okay, but God called him wicked. He got a totally different outcome because he had a different view. Pastor Ian said this to me many times. She says, you get more out of people than anybody I've ever seen. I said, it's because I don't try to get it out of them. They give it to me. If you treat people a certain way, if you honor them as people You'd be surprised what they'd do. You don't have to beat nobody up for anything. It's like I said about the offering. You're given to vision. You're not given to debt. You're not given to problems. You're not given to bad decisions. You're given to vision.
5: Hallelujah.
4: If you're a boss in a place, you know, if you give the people vision, they're in. Now, vision takes a while to build because you have to build a foundation. But it's a reason you never have to back up. Hallelujah. How many don't want to give up ground? I don't want to give up ground. So, Hebrews 11:6. This scripture is extremely familiar to everybody. But without faith, it is impossible to please him. For he that cometh to him must believe that he is, and that he is a rewarder of them that diligently seek him. Your view of God determines what your prayers get you. Abraham loved God, and he believed God. And so he could. And then God says, should I do anything in the earth without telling my friend Abraham? He considered him, he's given God his scriptures, and he doesn't take it as an insult. He's glad Abraham knew him. He said, he knows me, he knows my word. He can quote it to me. I can't wait to do what he said because that's who I am. But if you believe evil, this is a nugget for you that have relationship issues with your mates. I'm telling you, treat them like they're okay, like they're good. If you treat them evil, you're going to get the same answer God gave that wicked servant. A lot of people don't know. They get harsh, wicked answers because they don't believe in who they're talking to. You can change every relationship you have with that little nugget right there. We all can be very discouraged. Ain't that the truth? Lamentations 3:21-23. This I recall to my mind, therefore I have hope. It is the Lord's mercies that we are not consumed, but his compassion fails not. They are new every morning. Great is thy faithfulness. Hallelujah. This guy knew that he needed a new start pretty regular. If you can't start over when you fail, you have to check yourself for pride. Because you're not anywhere near as perfect as you thought you were. I'm going to say that a different way this time. It's a sign that you thought you were something you're not, and you want to quit because it didn't work out the way you wanted, which means you were probably doing it for the wrong reason anyway. That's just hard on your character. That's a hard thing to admit. But we're into success here, right? We're into getting done what God said in his word, not just living as Christians, going to church and going home. I believe in winning, obviously. I believe in winning. Have I died 1,000 deaths to do it? Sure. It's so painful. I just told somebody the other day, this is going to sound real bad. I hope it doesn't hurt your feelings. But I swore I was hugging a razor blade some days, embracing my own death so I could do what God wanted me to do. I was committing suicide the right way. I was letting myself die so I could do what he wanted. Because you got to be dead for God to get what he wants, whether you believe it or not.
3: 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We pray that this anointed message has been a blessing to your life. In the book of John, chapter 14 and verse 6, God's word says that Jesus Christ is the way, the truth, and the life, and that no one comes unto God the Father in any other manner than through accepting, believing, and confessing that the shed blood of Jesus has cleansed them of their sins, and that he truly is the risen Savior and Lord of their life. 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
10: This morning, let's just pray. Thank you, Lord. Father, I thank you so much that your word, God, has the power to do what we cannot do on our own. So I thank you this morning for your Holy Spirit, your presence, and the power of your word. It's able to bring truth and reveal our hearts. And we give you the glory in advance for what you're going to do in the name of Jesus. Amen.
11: Amen.
10: Amen. So what I'm going to speak about this morning, I know we've been in the book of Romans for the last few months, but today we're going to take a little detour. I'm going to title this Location, Location, Location. This is what God put on my heart. And one of the things that Pastor Dave and I have learned with Apostle John, Pastor Raina, is sometimes they call us and they're saying they're trying to locate us. Like, so I'm like, okay, so it's a term meaning trying to find out where you are. Kind of like, how are you doing? How are you where you're at today? And that's something you hear every day. You know, sometimes it's a formality. You hear people when you meet people, it's like, hi, how are you doing? Or when I call up people, my team, I go, hey, how are you doing? What's up? You know, if they don't show up to a job or if something's happening. So today we're just going to talk about location, location, location. That's in the sense of us being human. We are spiritual beings that have a soul that live in a body. So we're going to talk about the three locations that are very important as Christians, as believers, as humans, is your physical location,

thought life, your mental location. How are you mentally? Because that is a big deal right now in the world. They're talking a lot about mental sickness, people having a lot of mental oppression, mental struggles, mental sickness. So they're trying to find ways to help people with that. And the other thing is spiritually, because we know that is the most important thing, because the real you is your spirituals, who you are. You are a spirit that's on this earth for a period of time. You have a soul, and you are housed in this body that you have, right? I was at a school gymnasium a few weeks ago, and they had a big sign up, you know, because all the physical education teachers, the PE teachers, they always try to encourage the kids to exercise and all that, and they had a big sign says, take care of your body, because if you don't, where will you live? Because you know that we are on this earth for a period of time. So let's talk about, we'll start from the physical part, because that's the part we all see. The other two we don't see. We kind of see manifestations of them, but we'll talk about our physical being. Where are you located physically today? Where do you live? Our experience as humans, we are planted in a certain place. We are born in a city, in a place, in a certain family. We don't choose our families. God chooses them when we are born into them. So our experiences from that physical location and where we're born is affected by how we are experiencing the world through our senses, our five senses, our sense of smell, taste, touch, hearing, and seeing. Amen? Mm-hmm. It's very important for God to about your physical location when it comes to God, because if you think about it, even in the book of Genesis, if you think about it, God came down to where Adam and Eve lived, and he walked with them to see how they were doing. But he came in the cool of the evening after they've done their work, whatever they did, when the sun was up from morning, and then he walked among them, you know, talking to them and stuff, visiting. So that's kind of like, you know, our lives, you know, like, where are you? Like, what's your routine in the morning? God is very interested in that. That's why a lot of believers, as believers, we talk about having your quiet time in the morning, because that's the time you're like your mind is fresh and you're alert. Some people are more alert in the evening, so, you know, that's a different preference and how God, what your makeup is. But all those things, God cares about. Choosing a promised land for his people, because he knows that their heritage was important for God to be able to come and deal with them as a people, as a nation. So he chose them and he gave him a promise. He was going to put them in this land. If you all go to Exodus 3:8, let's all turn there. I recommend it's good that we have our cell phones, Bible on our cell phones, because I read that a lot too now, but I challenge you at some point, try to use your physical Bible, the book. Amen? Okay, Exodus 3:8. It says, or let's start at 7. Then the Lord said to Moses, this is Moses talking to the Lord when in the burning bush, God is in the burning bush talking to Moses, the angel of the Lord here. He says, I have observed the misery of my people in Egypt. They were in a location, physical Egypt. And I've heard them crying out because of their oppressors. I know about their sufferings. God's very concerned about what you're going through. And I have come down to rescue them both from the power of the Egyptians and to bring them from that land to a good and spacious land, a land flowing with milk and honey, the territory of the Canaanites, Hethites, Amorites, Perizzites, Hivites, and Jebusites. And so because the Israelites, this is verse 9, cry for help has come to me, and I have also seen the way the Egyptians are oppressing them. So God sees that part too. Therefore, go, I am sending you to Pharaoh so that you may lead my people, the Israelites, out of Egypt. God was going to deliver his people. So physically, you know, whatever you're going through, for us, a lot of us, we come from good families, nothing's happening. But in some families, in some people around the world, they're not in a good situation. We know, you know, from the news, like right now, some countries are at war. So can you imagine, those are horrible circumstances and situations for a lot of people to be in.
Some people around the world, they're experiencing famine and all that kind of stuff. But all those things are affecting those people at that point. And those things affect us too, right, as humans.

0: even where we live right now. But we all know where we are physically located. Those things affect how we grow and develop our community, the people around us. It also affects who we identify, our identity. It also affects our contribution to the society and how we live out our relationships. Amen? Because where you are physically planted affects you in so many ways. But also, it also affects how you're going to be able to overcome things so that you can get to the destiny God has for you. Because all of us, God had ordained a destiny for us when He had you in your mother's womb. There was a destiny according to Psalm 139. So depending on how you, your environment affects you, and then you come out and overcome that, is going to affect to how you are able to fulfill that plan of God for your life. Amen? Because you know from testimonies and stuff, there are people that may grow up very hard situation, difficult situations, and still are able to overcome and fulfill their destiny. And then there's people that still struggle and never get to that place. But we're going to believe God that when God gives you, comes and checks up on you, or checks up on you, you know that you're going to make it, amen? Because you're going to be seeking God. I think the whole point of what I'm saying this morning is that it's very important that not only that we understand that God cares about where we are physically, our bodies, how we're doing with our health, how we're doing with like our physical needs, you know, shelter, food, shelter, water. Those are important. Those are the physical needs of humans, you know, and then also our relationships, amen? That leads us to the mental part of us, because we all know that in those physical locations where we're at, then we start to form our beliefs, our philosophies, and we come to conclusions about life. I can think of my own life where I grew up. The culture really influenced how I looked at the world and the way I was raised without parents. That affected a lot of how I made conclusions. Not having my parents there. So, you know, I had to deal a lot with, in the mental arena, a lot of abandonment issues and issues of rejection. And that's something God had to deal with me and heal me and help me overcome, because those were things in my mental, in my mind, that I had to struggle with and I had to overcome. But I thought it was amazing that the Bible speaks so much about the mind. I mean, it's a totally different, it's a whole nother sermon, and there are books written about it because people have discovered how powerful the mind is, and that's in our soul area, right? That's where our intellect is. It's a seat of our thinking, and it's also the seat of our emotions. So we know that emotions are neither good nor bad, but they're in that soul area of us. And the things that happen in our bodies, in our physical bodies, and in the environment that we live in, it affects how we're thinking, right? You all know that, right? So those are just the two realms of us, our physical realm, the soulish realm. One of the things the Lord reminded me was, one of the things Jesus was talking about, that these last days will be like the days of Noah. So I went back and looked at that story in Genesis chapter 6, verse 1 through 8. That's when the Lord Jesus was talking about how the last days will be like the days of Noah. When mankind began to multiply in the earth and daughters were born to them, the sons of God saw that the daughters of mankind were beautiful, and they took any they chose as wives for themselves. And the Lord said, "My spirit will not remain with mankind forever, because they are corrupt. Their days will be 120 years. Remember, before this, mankind lived to be like 900 years. Some of them lived 700, 500, you know, and they had a ton of kids. But after this, this is when God, this was before the flood, so God narrowed it down to 120 years. So you still hear people living to be 100 or some, but hardly any of us hear anybody going past 120, right? There are a few, but most of the mankind right now does not live that long. Let's go over to verse 5. When the Lord saw that human wickedness was widespread on the earth, and that every inclination of the human mind was nothing but evil all the time, the Lord regretted that He had made man on the earth, and He was deeply grieved. So right there, like the days of Noah, that's one of the things I saw, was that it had something to do with the mind, the way people were thinking. There was a lot of evil inclination in their thinking. And so that's one of the things today, now, you know, when things come, where you're seeing in the news, I'm like, wow, things you've never heard of before. But the thing is, the media is bringing a lot of that out, you know, people's access to cell phones or news, the ability of news to travel so fast that these things are reaching our ears, things, atrocities happening here and there. So the Bible talks about in the last days of Noah, and the Bible also says in the days of Noah, they were eating, they were drinking, they were giving people in marriage. They were just, some of them were just going on their old lives. But the thing that was marking this time was the inclination of people's minds to evil. So in the New Testament, it talks a lot. It kind of distinguishes the two kind of minds. You have the carnal mind that leads to death according to the Bible. And then we have the godly mind that leads to peace. The carnal mind is a mind that is fleshly, futile. The thinking is evil, it's carnal and corrupt and anxious too at times. So the godly mind, according to the Bible, you will have a right mind, you'll have a sound mind, a peaceful mind, a willing mind, and pure mind. Those, I got all those scriptures from the New Testament, 12 of those portions of scriptures that distinguishes the two different kind of minds. So, you know, where are you today with your mind? And I think sometimes for me, that's where a lot of my battle is. And I believe most people on this earth right now, the mind, sometimes you ask people to do something, they're like, I'm not mentally there. I might be physically here to do this thing, but mentally I'm somewhere else. You might be on vacation in your mind, you know, like, or you might be home, but you have to go to work. You might be at school, but you'd rather do something else. So sometimes we are present with our physical being, but our mind is somewhere else. So there's a lot of that, you know, a lot of mental gymnastics people are playing today. And also the other thing is there is so much information because we are processing the world, all the stuff that was not available years ago. Now we're trying to process through them through our minds. Now the human mind is very, very powerful the way God made it.
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Hello, brothers and sisters. This is Mike Kennedy with the Living in Victory broadcast. We're going to continue our series today on the believer's authority and power. If you are a believer, if you're a child of the Most High God, and you've received Jesus as your Lord and Savior, then you have been authorized. You have been empowered. Glory to God. We're going to get into what the Word says. You have authority in the name of Jesus, and you have been empowered by the Holy Spirit. Hallelujah. Join your faith with me. Heavenly Father, we come to you asking you for revelation, asking you for light. Help us that we be doers of the Word, that we walk in victory, that we walk in the authority that you have given us, that we walk in the power to stand against, to resist, and to shut down the schemes, the wiles, and the tactics of the enemy. Father, we thank you for it. We praise you for it, Lord. In the name of Jesus, amen. Well, in part 6, we talked about how to win every battle, with "It is written," by speaking the Word. Let's go to our two foundational scriptures and remind ourselves of what the Word says. Matthew 28:18 says, "And Jesus came and spoke to them, saying, all authority has been given to me in heaven and on earth. Go, therefore, and make disciples of all nations, baptizing them in the name of the Father and of the Son and of the Holy Spirit." All authority has been given. What he's saying is, all authority has been given to me. Now you go under my authority. I authorize you to go and to do the things that I command you to do, to make disciples. Let's turn over to Luke chapter 9, verse 1. While you're turning there, I'm going to read Matthew 28:18 in the King James. It says, "And Jesus came and spake unto them, saying, all authority," says all power. The Greek says all authority. Luke chapter 9, verse 1 says, "Then he called his 12 disciples together and gave them power and authority over all demons and to cure diseases. He sent them to preach the kingdom of God and to heal the sick." You and I have been sent. We have been given authority and power over demons. And we have been given authority and power to lay hands on the sick, see them healed, see them recover. Amen. Hallelujah. Glory to God. Let's continue on with this series here. Turn with me over to the Romans chapter 3, verse 31. I'm going to read it out of the Amplified Bible. It says, "Do we then by this faith make the law of no effect, overthrow it, or make it a dead letter? Certainly not. On the contrary, we confirm and establish and uphold the law. The law is good for reproof, correction, and fighting the good fight." We need the law. Amen. There was nothing wrong with the law. The problem was man's flesh, man's sin, that he couldn't uphold the law, live by the law. That's why Jesus came. Hallelujah. He bought and paid for what you and I deserve to get, and gave us the authority and the power. Hallelujah. We see the law in Leviticus, and it is still good today. We're not under the law. We've been redeemed from the curse of the law, the payment of it. But there are still good things in the law, such as in Leviticus where it says, don't have sex with your mother or your sister. That is still good. God's word did not change. It never changes. Hallelujah. It's still good today. God's word was written and spoken in perfection. Nothing wrong with God's word. And people today, a lot of churches try to change the word of God for the current generation's fleshly desires when it comes to things like homosexuality, sex, things of that nature. Satan wants us to live in the same way those in the ages of Noah did, so that he can bring us under condemnation. He can strip us of the power and

0: authority we have been given so that we can be judged. He wants to strip us of all authority, all power that Jesus bought and paid for and gave to us. God's word does not need updated. It does not need to be made relevant for today's sin. We need to submit and obey to the word of God. Amen. Numbers chapter 13, verse 2 says, "And the Lord spoke to Moses, saying, send men to spy out the land of Canaan, which I am giving to the children of Israel. For each tribe of their fathers shall send a man, every one a leader among them." Not just any man, a leader. He expected them to go forth, spy it out, see the good things in the land. But only two of the 12 came back with a good report. God was not afraid of squatters on the land. God wanted them to see the goodness and to call it their land before all the people went in. The word says, "You shall decree a thing and it shall be established." Claim it before you act. Decree it before you act. After it's established, angels are on guard, ready to go forth and fight the fight for us. Glory to God. That we may, as we take steps of faith and we act upon it, they will be there to support us, to back us up, that we possess it, that we take things by faith. Amen. I remember 27 years ago, I told my mom that I had met the woman that I was going to marry. She said, "What's her name?" I said, "I don't know." But see, I had already established it even before I met Cher. I had established it. Well, that was 27 years ago. We're getting ready to have our 27th anniversary. It was established when I decreed it. Hallelujah. Glory to God. You know, you can look at a nice car and build your faith, and it starts there. It starts with looking. He sent people in to look at it, to see it, to rejoice, to come back saying, "Come on, let's go take the land." And then there was a Joshua and a Caleb. Are you of the Joshua and the Caleb generation? Are you of the rebellious, doubtful, losing generation? Amen. We are supposed to live in victory. And that comes greatly by our faith, which is established by decreeing a thing. Amen. 1 Samuel chapter 17. Let's look at that and see how faith-filled words affected the outcome of a battle and determined the outcome of a mighty battle, one that's taught in Sunday schools today. David's word war did not begin whenever he saw Goliath face to face. It began with Saul. It was a pre-fight warm-up. It was shadow boxing, back in the back, warming up. He was talking before he ever got in the ring. Many people lose the fight before they ever even get to the real fight. They're already defeated. The fight was lost before they ever even got into the ring. You know, I did process control engineering for years all over the country. And a thermometer just indicates what the current temperature is, where a thermostat is a goal setter. Within a thermostat or any type of controller, there is what's called the PID loop, proportional integral derivative loop. And it helps things stay in balance, temperatures, flows, pressures. We should have a PID loop operating in our life. Amen. I won't go into what a PID loop is mathematically, but we need to have the Word of God operating in our life and the Holy Spirit keeping us on track when we get off, when we're in doubt. Get in the Word. Speak something. When we get off on one side of the ditch or towards the other side of the ditch, brings us back in, and that we can walk in that straight and narrow path and live in victory. Amen. You know, a thermostat. If you go up to it and say, "Well, it says it's 78 degrees in the house." Somebody says, "Well, bring the temperature down." "Oh, no. I'm going to tell you, I'm not going to lie. I'm just going to tell you what the temperature is." No, we're supposed to decree things that are not as though they were. So we're supposed to go into that thermostat and change the temperature setting, and it would cause the blower, it'll cause the piece of equipment, whatever it may be, to start operating to change the indication. It's like if you have a cat sitting there by your feet and you got dog food out and you say, well, we can't feed the dog. The dog's not here. No, call the dog. You say, no, the dog's not here. The dog is never going to eat. The cat's going to eat the dog food. But if you start calling that dog, he will come and eat. Amen. Well, you're supposed to call things that are not. Well, no, I can't call the dog because he's not here. I can't change the setting of the thermostat because it says it's 78 degrees. People get off with this. We're supposed to decree a thing and let it be established. Amen. Change the environment by changing the set point. Change the environment around you. Change your heading by changing the set point. You know, in a plane, I'm a pilot now, and there's a heading bug. And if it's in autopilot, you can set that heading bug to where you want to go, whether it be 180 degrees south, 360 degrees north. And if it's in autopilot, it'll start turning the plane, the head there. You can't say, oh, I can't change the heading bug because I'm going east and I want to go north. No, you're supposed to set it, decree it, and it's established, and then start turning towards it. It puts things into motion. Amen. Hallelujah. You change the temperature by resetting where the set point is, and action occurs. The same thing goes on in our lives. Amen. 1 Samuel 17 verse 31 says, now when the words which David spoke were heard, they reported them to Saul, and he sent for him. So it started before he ever met Saul. Verse 32, then David said to Saul, let no man's heart fail because of him. Your servant will go and fight with this Philistine. And Saul said to David, you are not able to go against the Philistine to fight with him, for you are a youth, and he's a man of war from his youth. Be ready for family and friends to be naysayers when God is calling you to do something, to step out in faith into the supernatural. They may be looking at natural things, maybe looking at fear. If you heard from God and you've got faith, man, be careful who you decree things to, who you tell people what you're believing for. Amen. Whenever I was going through a situation with internal bleeding, I didn't tell everybody what I was going through. I didn't want them to say, oh, that's an incurable disease, and start putting those thoughts in my mind. I'd already knew what the doctor's reports were. I was cautious. I'd say, tell me again I'm healed, to my faith buddies. And they'd say, oh man, you're healed. You're more than healed. Jesus bought and paid for it. You will recover. Oh, hallelujah. And I did. Be careful about these things. Many of them don't even realize that they are being used by Satan to destroy your faith, to bring you down, to keep you out of the victory, to keep you out of the ring of victory, from fighting the good fight of faith. Verse 34, but David said, that's the third time David decreed something. Your servant used to keep his father's sheep. And when a lion or a bear came and took a lamb out of the flock, I went after it and struck it and delivered the lamb from its mouth. And when it arose against me, I caught it by its beard and struck it and killed it. Your servant has killed both the lion and the bear, and this uncircumcised Philistine will be like one of them, seeing he has defied the army of the living God. Are you in the army of the living God? Who is defying the things of God from operating in your life? Is it your own words? Is it this little thing underneath your nose? Amen. What are you decreeing? And in verse 37, moreover, David said, moreover, that means he's fired up. Amen. He's heard from God. He's a faith man. Moreover, I'm going to go and take care of this uncircumcised Philistine. Moreover, David said, the Lord who delivered me from the paw of the lion and from the paw of the bear, he will deliver me from the hand of this Philistine. Are you decreeing that he will bring me up? I shall not lack. My bills are paid for. I'm getting promotions. I call my house paid for. What are you decreeing? Are you saying, ah, that old piece of junk car? Are you saying it's a blessed car? It'll operate and last as long as I need it. And my new car is coming in. I'm a sower. I'm a giver. I'm a reaper. Hallelujah. God causes me to prosper. Saul said to David, go and the Lord be with you. David's faith in boldness changed the atmosphere. Just like changing the set point on your thermostat in your home will change the atmosphere. Are you changing atmospheres, directions, currents by speaking forth God faith-filled words? Or are you going with the flow of things around you? If you're going with the flow rather than changing the environment around you, I encourage you to check your heart. What are you decreeing? You know, people can maybe gossiping and talking about somebody. You can say, hey, I see they're on your heart. Let's pray for them. Change the environment. They may be saying, oh man, I don't feel good. Yes, but God has made you whole, complete. Hallelujah. He's bringing you up. He's strengthening you. You can help change the atmosphere and environment that affect people's lives. Amen. Hallelujah. Let's jump down to verse 43. So David's ready. He's getting, he gets the rocks and he's ready to go out, and he goes up to stand against the Philistine with five rocks. Well, he had four brothers. He better be ready to take the whole family out, right? Verse 43. So the Philistine said to David, am I a dog that you come with sticks? And the Philistine cursed David. That's cursing. He spoke it forth. So he said, am I a dog? The Philistine said again, verse 44. And the Philistine said to David, come to me and I will give your flesh to the birds of the air and the beasts of the field. Anytime you go to a fight of faith, be ready. Be on guard for the enemy to start speaking things, giving you thoughts, things of that nature of defeat, of going down. He did it to Jesus. He did it to King David. He will do it to you and me. But we have the word. It is written. Hallelujah. Glory to God. Verse 45. Then David said, that's the final thing right there. And then it was over for the Philistine. Then David said to the Philistine, you come to me with a sword, with a spear, and with a javelin. But I come to you in the name of the Lord of hosts, the God of the armies of Israel, whom you have defied. Glory to God. If you are a child of God, Satan is attacking you. He is attacking part of the body of Christ. He's overstepped, and you should resist him. Amen. And a key way to resist him is with your words. Amen. Coming out of your mouth. Amen. Glory to God. So this was a war of words that ended up in victory for King David. I encourage you to never, never run after a giant, run after an enemy with your mouth shut. You should be decreeing the word when there is a giant in front of you, whether it be a bully, whether it be a lawsuit, debt, a physical situation, an attack of any nation. Of any nature, you should run after that, fighting the good fight of faith with your mouth open, decreeing the word of God. Before David ran at Goliath, this war of words went on. Goliath said, David said, Goliath said, David said. Then David ran to the Philistine, and the Philistine didn't say no more. He was over. It was finished. Amen. Hallelujah. Glory to God. Let's look at Matthew chapter 4 and see what happened with Jesus. Matthew chapter 4, verse 3, it says, now when the tempter came to him and said, so Satan said, if you are the Son of God, command these stones become bread. But he answered and said, Satan said, Jesus said, and it is written, Man shall not live by bread alone, but by every word that proceeds from the mouth of God. Then the devil took him up into the holy city, set him on the pinnacle of the temple, and said to him, the devil said, if you are the Son of God, throw yourself down, for it is written, he shall give his angels charge over you, and in their hands they shall bear you up, lest you dash your foot against a stone. Then Jesus said, it is written again, you shall not tempt the Lord your God. Again, the devil took him up on an exceedingly high mountain and showed him all the kingdoms of the world and their glory. And the devil said to him, all these things I will give you if you fall down and worship me. Then Jesus said, away with you, Satan, for it is written, you shall worship the Lord your God, and him only shall you serve. Then the devil left him. Here we go three times again. Said, don't be surprised when Satan comes back with thought after thought. Keep in mind, this is after Jesus was in the desert 40 years. 40 nights and days without food and water. His flesh was weak. Satan tempted him the whole time. Amen. And Jesus responded, it is written, it is written, it is written. You do that and then you tell him to get out of there. It's out, it's written, it's written. Satan said, Jesus said, Satan said, Jesus said, Satan said, then Jesus said, and it was done. Get out of here. Hallelujah. You notice that even Jesus had to say three times what was written before the devil left. There is power of speaking the word. Amen. This is evident right here in what Jesus did to win the good fight of faith. And he won it victoriously. Hallelujah. The spirit of faith believes and it speaks. What are you saying? What are you decreeing? 2 Corinthians 4:13 says, and since we have the same spirit of faith, according to what is written in the word. If you don't have a Bible, you should get one. Hallelujah. I believed and therefore I spoke. Not I believed, therefore I thought about it. I spoke. We also believe, therefore speak. Amen. We are speaking beings. Amen. Speaking spirits. Hallelujah. This battle between your thoughts and what Satan says and what you say will determine life or death, blessing or cursing. Amen. Many people today are held hostage by their own words. They're prisoners of their own words. Proverbs 6:2 says, thou art snared with the words of thy mouth. Thou art taken with the words of my mouth. The Jerusalem Bible says, through the words of yours, you have been entrapped. The Basic English says, the sayings of your lips have overcome you. My, my, my. We all know Proverbs 18:21, death and life are in the power of the tongue. The power of the tongue. There is power in your words. Amen. We must win the war of words in every area of our lives. God has supplied us with ammunition in the word, with power. He has authorized us, given us the word that has power in it, his words, to fight every fight and to live in victory, to live in the blessings of God. Amen. A believer must speak the word of God to live in this victory. Reinhard Bonnke once said, my word in your mouth is just as powerful as my word in my mouth. He said, that's what the Lord told him. It bears witness to me. He gave us his word so that we could speak it. Hallelujah. Glory to God. We're to fight the good fight of faith. Believe it and speak. Say what God has done for you. And a plan of redemption. Declare what God has done through you through the blood and the power of Jesus and the resurrection of Jesus. Amen. Declare what he has done for you and is doing for you today. Amen. Hallelujah. Speak his word in every conflict. Glory to God. The Message Bible in James chapter 3 verse 2 says, don't be in any rush to become a teacher, my friends. Teaching is a highly responsible work. Teachers are held to the strict standard, and none of us is perfectly qualified. We get it wrong nearly every time we open our mouths. If you could find someone whose speech was perfectly true, you'd have a perfect person in perfect control of their life. If you control your mouth, you control your destiny. Amen. As Brother Moore says, our decisions determine our direction. Our direction determines our destiny. Your decision today should be speak the word of God boldly. Amen. 1 Peter chapter 3, verse 10 says, "For he who would love life and see good days, let him refrain his tongue from evil and his lips from speaking deceit." Matthew 12, 37 says, "By thy words thou shalt be justified, and by thy words thou shalt be condemned." Amen. What are you declaring? What's coming out of your mouth? You know, God changes lives through mouth-to-mouth resuscitation. That is in line with what Reinhard Bonnke said the Lord told him. He resuscitates. He gives life. He builds us back up. He quickens us by his word coming from his mouth out of our mouths. Amen. Mouth-to-mouth resuscitation, and it will build you up. It will quicken you. Glory to God. Hallelujah. Praise you, Father. My, my, my. Genesis chapter 2, and it says, "The Lord formed man of the dust of the ground and breathed into his nostrils the breath of life, and man became a living soul." A Hebrew scholar declared that a better translation of this verse would be, "The man became a speaking spirit." Well, we are spirits, and we are supposed to speak. We are born and created from God as speaking spirits. God created man in his own image with the capacity to speak and to communicate. What are you communicating? What are you declaring? The power of speech is one of the major distinguishing things between the animal kingdom and mankind. The power of speech. Oh, we are a speaking spirit. Hallelujah. You and me are speaking spirits that are supposed to walk in dominion. Live in dominion by speaking forth the anointed word of God. Hallelujah. Well, this is Mike Cannon with Living in Victory. And remember, for whatever is born of God overcomes the world. And this is the victory that has overcome the world, our faith. 1 John 5:4. Glory to God. Have a blessed day.
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So here is the good news, my friends. The good news. There is, therefore, now no condemnation, no punishment, no curse for all those who are in Christ Jesus. All your fears have been taken away. Instead, hope has been given. Because God, out of His great love, redeemed us on the cross. 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